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1: And there's Sarah Evans, a little bit stronger. What's going on? Bob Delmont here. What is your bedtime routine? Is that getting a little too personal there? 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I mean, yeah, we all brush our teeth, maybe wash our face.
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1: Well, if you're a Shania Twain fan, you like the latest album, Little Miss Twain. She's announced the expanded edition of the album with 5 brand new songs, which is coming out October 9th. As people continue to mourn Dolly Parton, she continues to pop up in various places. Fans who visited her grand opening of Life of Many Colors Museum in Nashville were greeted by a smiling Dolly on video. The museum is filled with stories and songs and memories. You can go to dollysLifeOfManyColors.com for more about the museum. Wynonna tells People magazine that her and her sister Ashley Judd are not currently connected with each other. She says it's just as simple as the two of them being very busy with their own careers. She travels a lot and she's always gone. Though they're half-sisters, the two grew up together, navigating their own childhood careers and living in the limelight with their late mother, Naomi. Maybe the two will get back together again. And that's what's trending in country.
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1: And there's Eddie Rabbit, all driving my life away. It's Bob Delmont. Do you ever eat food past the expiration date? Like, you shop for food, it's past the expiration. I don't even pay attention to the expiration.
2: Absolutely not. I honestly won't even eat it on the day of its expiration. 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
5: 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It doesn't really matter. Like, they just put that there so you'll throw it away and get more food.
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I appreciate you guys listening there. Just tap the talkback mic. 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
1: Endless bunches of songs every hour, chosen by a real person who still has a closet full of CDs. 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

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Johnny said, "Devil, just come on back if you ever want to try again. 'Cause I told you once, you son of a

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0: yourself, but I wouldn't do it. It's not that easy to sneak in 60 pounds of weed through airport security. In Portland, Oregon, Janae Mateo was arrested at a United Airlines boarding gate after screeners discovered the massive load of marijuana during a routine baggage inspection. So apparently she was trying to transport two bags containing 50 vacuum-sealed packages of weed. Her intent was to take it to Maryland and resell it. Though she said she uses marijuana daily, she did admit to officers her intent was to take it to Maryland and resell what she didn't want to use herself. That's against the law. Sorry.
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1: And there's Little Big Town, Boondocks. You're with Bob Delamont. That's going out to Tracy. Good day, bad day, what happened?
2: Nothing, actually. I was trying to get a snake out of my house because that happened today. It was black, that's all I know, and I can't find it right now, so I'm kind of freaking out.
1: You still have a snake hiding in your basement?
2: No, it's under the refrigerator.
1: No!
2: Yes, I don't know where it's at.
1: That's it, done. Move out.
2: Or burn it down. I was thinking about that.
1: You better call somebody.
2: I know.
1: Shout out any snake wranglers.
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1: And there's John Anderson. You're with Bob Delmont. Who's ready for this, huh?
2: We need more good news stories like this. This is Bob Delmont with That's Nice.
1: Well, this is nice. A Wisconsin Marine veteran is using his coffee roasted business as a way to give back to organizations that supported him after his military service. 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His coffee is now served at several locations in central Wisconsin, and the business supports veteran charities like Semper Fi and America's Fund. So he's hoping his work will help other veterans find support and a new sense of purpose after leaving the military. I think that's fantastic.
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9: Lisa Skye Hain loved working with people.
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1: Hey, it's Bob Delmont. 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

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Just tap the talkback mic. 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

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Always appreciate you having us on. In Eau Claire, it's Stanley. And for Always Lock It In, Moose Country 106.7.

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1: And there's Willie Nelson on the road again. Speaking of which, you're doing that right now. What's happening?
2: Right now, just driving. I'm trying to clear my voice so I can sing to the radio. I'm a singer. On the weekend.
3: Where do you go?
2: Actually, I'm a DJ and a karaoke person.
3: Where do you do that?
2: Weddings, parties. My DJ name is Matrix.
3: Matrix? Is,
2: you know, like Matrix, but with an N.
3: Do you kick it off by singing a couple songs and getting other people to sing?
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2: 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Bob Seger.
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2: Yeah.
3: Nightmares.
2: Yeah, I like the old songs though, the oldies.
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1: Hey, it's Bob Delmont. 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

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And I never took the time to let you know. 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
1: And there's Kenny Chesney. It's Bob Delmont. Yeah.
2: Now, the latest from Nashville. Bob Delmont with What's Trending in Country.
1: Well, if you're a Shania Twain fan, you like the latest album, Little Miss Twain. She's announced the expanded edition of the album with 5 brand new songs, which is coming out October 9th. As people continue to mourn Dolly Parton, she continues to pop up in various places. Fans who visited her grand opening of Life of Many Colors Museum in Nashville were greeted by a smiling Dolly on video. The museum is filled with stories and songs and memories. You can go to dollyslifeofmanycolors.com for more about the museum. Why no one tells People magazine that her and her sister Ashley Judd are not currently connected with each other. She says it's just as simple as the two of them being very busy with their own careers. She travels a lot. She's always gone. Though they're half-sisters, the two grew up together, navigating their own childhood careers and living in the limelight with their late mother, Naomi. Maybe the two will get back together again. And that's what's trending in country.
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1: And there's Rascal Flatts, and it's Chorus Mayberry. It's Bob Del Monte. So AI, robotics. Would you ever, they're working on like a surgeon for robotics, like a robotics. Would you ever have a robot do surgery on you?
2: Absolutely not. I think that's the worst idea ever. I think we need humans to like creatively problem solve, actually have a little bit of intuition to be flexible, and I would be terrified if machine operated on me.
3: Yeah, I would. My uncle actually had his prostate removed by a robot with the doctor like across the country.
4: No. My dad's actually a cardiac surgeon. 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
1: Well,
5: but a power surge could be a problem. But yeah, I'm going to stick with you.
1: Okay.
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Hey, it's Heath West, and no matter what you got going on in Altoona or Chippewa Falls, always appreciate you letting us tag along. 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

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Guaranteed Human.

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1: And there's Diamond Rio. You're with Bob Delmont. Here's another possibly bad idea.
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1: Hey, it's Bob Delmont, George Strait for Steve. 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
1: Jason Aldean there. Big green tractor. Boy, I remember when that one came out. Jason Aldean was a rising country star, and then that thing dropped, and, well, he became Jason Aldean. Here's Alan Jackson, Summertime Blues.

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1: Keith Urban there. 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Josh Turner, Mary Chapin Carpenter, Carrie Underwood, and more. 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
1: 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Here's Ronnie Millsap, Smoky Mountain Rain.

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0: Well, now more and more people are looking for ways to take their pets out trick-or-treating themselves. Yes, animals and with costumes. PetSmart just announced two in-store events, which are happening at every location in the country. The pet trick-or-treating is happening October 17th and 25th from 10 a.m. to 4 p.m. Complimentary treats for costume pets and places for photos. And on top of that, there's a Meet the Spooky Pets family event where the store employees will showcase creepier pets like snakes, spiders, and beetles. It's sweeping the country, by the way.
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1: Ain't going down till the sun comes up. That is Garth. My name is Adam. Welcome back to the third shift. You know, it used to be that pets and trick-or-treating were only in the same sentence when you were trying to figure out how to keep your pets from losing their minds when the doorbell rings.

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1: Kenny Chesney, she's got it all. That man is getting ready to kick off a massive stadium tour, as he does, of course. And I'm going to tell you how you can win your way out. We'll do that in just a few minutes. Right now, Neil McCoy, Wink.

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1: Does Fort Worth ever cross your mind? Y'all know who that is, the king of country music, one Mr. George Strait. Welcome back to the program. You know, George has been doing this thing for a long time, and if you've ever thought that the secret to a longer life was hidden inside a pricey supplement bottle, we've got a longevity expert that would like a word. This dude's name is Dr. Michael Hall, and he recently shared what he calls his 10 Commandments of Longevity. Now, I've shared these on our website so you can go through the whole thing, but I wanted to give you the top three. At number three, move daily. It's important to stay active with regular movement and exercise, even if it's just walking. Get those steps in. Number two, honor your sleep. This one's difficult for a lot of us, I know. Prioritize quality sleep and healthy sleep habits. And number one on his list, I love it, guard your attention. Be mindful of the content and information you consume. He says, what you think, you become. Again, you can find the entire list on our website.
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1: Alan Jackson with Gone Country. He has gone into retirement now. Here's Gary Allen. Nothing on but the radio.

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1: The house that built me, that is Miranda Lambert. My name is Adam. Welcome back to the third shift. I mentioned Kenny Chesney up at the top of the hour. Well, he is getting ready to kick off his original Vibe Room tour, a huge stadium tour featuring Eric Church and Sheryl Crow. We want to send you to opening night. You and a friend will fly to Tampa. We'll hook you up with tickets to the show, passes to his exclusive backstage Vibe Room, a VIP golf cart tour of the tailgate, and a ton of special gifts as well. 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

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Clint Black, A Better Man. Here's Sugarland. They are currently on the road touring the country. This is Baby Girl.

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1: As a father of young children, I can go ahead and attest to the fact that Trace is correct. You are going to miss this. It goes so fast. 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
1: Amarillo Sky, Jason Aldean on the third shift. Welcome back. I wanted to do an awesome feel-good story. Have you ever heard about, like, celebrities and how they'll come in after a national disaster and donate all this money, but then you never hear any follow-up where the money went, what actually happened? Well, you might remember Eric Church and his foundation, Chief Cares. He said he was going to build a community called Blue Haven in North Carolina to support those who lost everything from Hurricane Helene 2 years ago. Eric shared an update. The first 12 families, have officially moved in, and 26 more families are set to join over the next few months. A woman who moved in said, quote, "I prayed for a shack and God gave me a mansion." Eric Church is the man.
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1: Should have been a cowboy, the late, great Toby Keith, on the Friday edition of the Third Shift. Welcome back. My name is Adam. We are going to close out the week with our iHeart Country Cash Cow once more.

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1: 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That is the Chicks. Here's Bo Cephas with All My Rowdy Friends Are Coming Over Tonight.

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1: If you're going to play in Texas, you better follow the rules. You got to have a fiddle in the band. What's up? My name is Adam. This is the third shift, and I do welcome you back as always. Hope you're having a fantastic Friday. Tucker Wetmore was not having a great day just a few days ago. He was asked by a fan during a Q&A session if he and Ella Langley are dating. He quickly said next question and dodged answering altogether. Now, you may remember a few weeks ago there was a report that they were dating after they were seen leaving the Ryman Auditorium together in Nashville. They've actually been spotted a lot of places together. But again, both artists right now, no comment.
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1: From the soundtrack of Pure Country, George Strait there, the king with Across My Heart. Here's the ZBB, who once upon a time opened for George Strait. 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
1: People are crazy. Billy Currington, I can attest that he is correct there. Welcome back to the third shift. My name is Adam. I've been talking about this for a couple of weeks now because, well, I'm excited about it. 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

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You're one of us. Lord have mercy on the working man. In this case, the working man is named Travis Tritt. Here's Toby Keith. I love this bar.

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1: 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It's John Michael Montgomery. Slow it down. 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
1: Tequila makes your clothes fall off. That is Joe Nichols. My name is Adam, and I am not having tequila. I'm having water, as a matter of fact. Welcome back. It is just after 4, and this is the portion of the program where we stop down. Say thanks to the folks that answered the ultimate call, our men and women of military service, as well as our veterans. 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Thank you for defending our freedoms. And once again, from the bottom of my heart, thank you for making this the greatest country in the world.
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1: Standing Outside the Fire. Great music video there from Garth on that one. I remember it vividly. Here's Yoakum, Honky Tonk Man.

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1: Confederate Railroad with trashy women. Some ladies like guys that are direct. That's what they were doing. Here's Martina McBride, Independence Day.

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1: Faith Hill with Peace of My Heart. What's good, you guys? My name is Adam. Welcome back. Shania is in the news. She is releasing an extended edition of her latest album, Little Miss 20. Actually comes out a little bit later today. It's got six new songs on this record. She also narrated her 2011 memoir, From This Moment On, which is also out now. She says, quote, "Returning to my story after all these years gave me the chance to reflect on the journey from where I am today. I hear the book is phenomenal. I haven't read it yet."
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1: I'm Nicole Haslip with Ag Headline News. I'm Brownfield. Ag Secretary Brooke Rollins says President Trump's temporary increase in imported ground beef supplies is helping lower prices for consumers.
2: We have seen some relief.
1: However, a recent American Farm Bureau Federation analysis found only modest movement in retail ground beef prices following the import expansion. A Wisconsin producer says talk of increased beef imports have been good for his freezer beef business.
3: That part of our market has picked up here recently. I get a lot of calls.
1: A market analyst says harvest lows are in and farmers should be looking to reward any price rallies as harvest progresses.
4: We still believe that there's an outside chance that corn will make it near the $5.80 to $6 range. Soybeans can make it up to $13.50 or $14. The wheat market may have the most upside potential if the war's ongoing, maybe making it up to $8.50.
1: I'm Nicole Haslip with Brownfield.
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6: 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I'm John Perkins with a Brownfield Market Update. 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Soybeans were lower on profit-taking and technical selling. The trade's expecting good harvest progress ahead of a return to rainy conditions in some key U.S. growing areas. Export sales are below average for beans, but U.S. prices are competitive against Brazil over the near term. November was down a dime at 1287 and a half, and January was 10 and a quarter lower at 1304 and a quarter. December bean meal was $8.20 lower at $357.60. December soybean oil was 24 points higher at $67.92. Corn was down modestly on profit taking and technical selling, but did hold above some key support points. It's watching harvest activity and assessing quality concerns in parts of the region. Export sales were larger than average, mainly to Mexico and Colombia. December was down 1¾ at $5.25. March was 1¾ lower at $5.15¼. And wheat was down on profit-taking and technical selling. Traders are monitoring U.S. winter wheat planting, along with the export situation out of the Black Sea. U.S. export sales are up on the week, but overall demand remains slow due to relatively high U.S. prices. December Chicago was 3¼ lower at $6.83¼. December Kansas City was down 2¼ at $7.36¼. December Minneapolis was 4¼ lower at $7.06. Live and feeder cattle were lower, with box beef down at midday, getting ready for direct trade. December live was 22 lower at 223.55, and February was down 70 at 225.85. November feeders were 92 lower at 334.87. And hogs were down on technical weakness and the recent trend in pork. December was 50 lower at 68.60. February was down 5 at 69.87. Brent Barnett has your full look at the cash livestock markets after this brief break.
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15: Direct cash cattle trade activity remains slow late in the week. Bids of 340 to 345 dressed are currently on the table in Nebraska, but otherwise no packer interest has developed. Box beef closed lower with choice down 77 cents at $374.85. Select down 248 at $351.73. Estimated cattle slaughter was 101,000 head, down 8,000 on the week and down more than 12,000 on the year. Cash hogs were mixed at the close on Thursday. Barrels and gilts at the National Daily Direct closed 7 cents higher with a base range of 69 to 80. The Iowa Minnesota was up 61 cents at 73.32. Pork values were down 207 at the close at 79.64. Estimated hog slaughter was 493,000 head, up 16,000 on the week and up nearly 1,000 on the year. I'm Brent Barnett, Brownfield.
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4: I'm Nicole Heslip with Agribusiness News. I'm Brownfield. For corn that delivers the highest yield potential, strongest pest protection, and most flexible weed management, trust the leader in genetic technology, Pioneer Brand Corn. Ag Secretary Brooke Rowland says President Trump's temporary increase in imported ground beef supplies is helping lower prices for consumers.
5: We have seen some relief.
4: Speaking with reporters Tuesday, Rowland didn't cite specific beef price data, but she said the president's import directive is producing results.
5: The EO actually says that the Secretary of Agriculture will be analyzing and reviewing, and I will tell you that she certainly has very closely and advising the president and the White House on exactly what is happening.
4: However, a recent American Farm Bureau Federation analysis found only modest movement in retail ground beef prices following the import expansion. Rowland says the 90-day action was designed to address near-term price pressures, and it's not intended to be a long-term strategy.
5: To bring more of that lean beef in that normally we import anyway, that in fact that could potentially help solve some of the cost of ground beef, especially for our lower socioeconomic Americans.
4: The 90-day policy is expected to expire at the end of November. A Wisconsin producer says talk of increased beef imports have been good for his freezer beef business. Doug Rabout tells Brownfield.
16: That part of our market has picked up here recently. I get a lot of calls from people that just heard about us through friends and stuff, and we're getting scheduled out quite a ways with that market.
4: He says increased demand makes it tempting to expand his 100-head herd. However,
16: where we don't have the dairy cows to raise our own, buying the feeders gets expensive. So to increase, that's not something that we're really looking at right now.
4: Leveraging innovation in the next generation of ag equipment. Brownfield's Kellen Haviken has more.
25: Claas Group CEO Jan Hendrik Moore says the next era of technology will focus on sustainability and efficiency.
26: So fuel consumption, for example, is a topic, and if you would be able to make available machines consuming 5 or 10 or maybe even 15% points less compared to previous machine generations, it's a huge advantage.
25: He tells Brownfield artificial intelligence and machine learning will also have a role.
26: AI is quite intelligent and is helping and supporting farmers to identify areas of improvement.
25: The company opened its $10 million, 45,000 square foot research and development facility at its North American headquarters in Omaha, Nebraska on Thursday. I'm Kellen Haviken for Brownfield.
4: Find more coverage and other ag news at brownfieldagnews.com. I'm Nicole Heslip with Brownfield.
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31: 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A trade policy expert says the European Union's new due diligence requirements are increasing the costs for U.S. dairy farmers and processors.
0: We shouldn't be adhering to European rules. We should be adhering to U.S. rules.
31: Becky Razdal-Vargas with the International Dairy Foods Association says the industry is already feeling the impact of the measures.
0: Just based on, you know, stoppage time in a plant and hours involved and fees associated with these audits, we're coming up close to about $30 million a year. We just can't afford that right now.
31: Razdal-Vargas tells Brownfield she's optimistic trade negotiators will be able to finalize a deal that benefits both countries. The EU is the eighth largest export market for U.S. dairy products. Cash dairy prices were mixed Thursday at the CME. Dry whey was unchanged at 85. No sales were reported. 40-pound cheese blocks were up 1.5 to 135.5. 12 sales were reported, ranging from 134 to 135.75. Cheese barrels were unchanged at 145.25. No sales were reported. Butter was down 4 to 125. 2 sales were reported at that price. Nonfat dry milk was up 0.5 to 226. 1 sale was reported at that price. I'm Erin Anderson with the Brownfield Dairy Update.
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29: big news Saturday? Kurt Cignetti leads Indiana against Nebraska. The best pregame, the best announcers. 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
31: Harvest quality concerns and disappointing corn prices could change how farmers market their grain this fall. I'm Kara Hart, and this is Managing for Profit on Brownfield.
2: Sam Hudson with Corn Belt Marketing says some producers might be looking to sell soybeans for cash flow while holding on to corn for better pricing opportunities.
13: Especially when you look at what the market's done, I think it's easy to expect that a lot of producers out there probably feel jaded from what the corn market's done. After being in such a range-bound, pattern for basically 3 or 4 years, and now we finally tried to break out of that. The extent of that breakout may actually depend more on South America's weather than even ours. Finding a seller in this corn market is going to be almost be necessitated on the fund side of things. And to get them to continue to liquidate, you got to give them reasons to do it. I think the farmer has generally sold enough here ahead of harvest on some better yields than what we're getting. And so I think that natural hedge pressure is going to be relatively light into the end of the campaign here, where farmers, may use the beans for revenue. They may not want to put those bad beans in a bin. So they get that for cash flow, and maybe aren't a store.

0: deficit on corn is what they thought here this summer.
1: Harvest quality issues are being monitored closely.
0: Seems like the issue with the discoloration of beans, when they're black and tan and that brown and the mold, it seems like that's hitting these areas that have these late rains more than anything. The southern I-80 corridor could be a good example of that, and kind of west of us, Iowa, parts of Nebraska, even northern Kansas. We are definitely, you know, experiencing some of the purple-hued and pinkish-hued beans that are tied to Enlist E3 beans. Not too concerned about that, though. That's not a big dockable offense, if at all. I think these discolored beans could impact the container market first and foremost because they're very picky about what they're getting there. You could see some premiums for that market if you've got an avenue to sell some good quality beans. On the crush side of things, I think the only concern is just if you've got, really, really bad quality, not necessarily just purple, but bad quality where there's a seed coating problem or if they're shriveled up or like I said, moldy, because that could affect the yield or the quality of the meal that's coming out. And that's what could potentially be subject to discounts as we get further and deeper into this crop.
1: He says he doesn't think the quality issue should impact overall U.S. crop production.
0: I think as you get into the back end of harvest, when some of these commercials and end users get full, there may be some concern on like the brown and discolored beans, if they've got mold and stuff in them. I don't worry too much about the Enlist situation with the purple or pinkish hues. I think that's going to be, just tucked into the fold. I think it's going to be more about if you've got moldy beans or really, poor quality where you can't store them. And eventually that could also impact your crush yields. I think it's really difficult to try to estimate that on the front end, though. And keep in mind, it becomes more of a soy oil issue than it even does a bean issue, because if you have lower soy oil yields, you can't necessarily crush more beans to get that oil. We are up against our capacities there. We saw that last year. And so I think that's where the shortage would come if this is going to be a real tangible situation from a crush yield standpoint.
1: Hudson's also keeping a close eye on USDA's report out today.
0: Primarily for corn, obviously. We've heard a lot of tough early yields. I don't know if there's going to be enough objective data done to see a big flashing of it, but I would expect it to come down. Keep in mind, though, we've got a slow start to our export season, and so there's a little bit of offset factor that you could see there, whether that comes in November or December. I think the trade's got to be looking at that as kind of a long-term deal. For soybeans, we've had pretty good reports for yield overall, but the extent of those corn yield cuts will dictate what the market could do. And keep in mind, we're going to be close to finishing up this bean harvest here in areas where we're able to get started. We were held off for a long time, but you're going to have a lot of beans harvested in a 7 to 10 day window, after which we'll switch right back to corn.
1: Hudson says farmers should continue monitoring local basis, futures spreads, and South American production as they evaluate marketing opportunities in the months ahead. I'm Kara Hart, and this is Managing for Profit on Brownfield.
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10: Measles cases go up again. The Wisconsin Department of Health reporting 258 cases statewide, 234 of them in southwest Wisconsin. There have been 11 cases of measles confirmed in Chippewa County. La Crosse-based Quick Trip drops from first to fifth in the nationwide customer satisfaction rankings by the American Customer Satisfaction Index. Quick Trip gets 79 out of 100 possible points, but that's down from 84 points in last year's survey. Michigan-based Myers is number one. A 4-year restraining order is granted to protect Slender Man attacker Morgan Geyser from a South Milwaukee man. Geyser's application says the man sent her threatening letters detailing graphic violence and murder fantasies. Geyser is being held in the Winnebago Mental Health Institute in Oshkosh. I'm Wendy in Trowitz Perrine.
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9: Wisconsin weather. We'll see temperatures climbing into the low to mid-70s for today with a mostly sunny to partly cloudy sky, and the winds will become breezy in the afternoon. For tonight, partly cloudy skies this evening, becoming clear overnight with a light southerly to southeasterly wind and lows in the 50s. I'm 18 Storm Track meteorologist Austin Haskins.
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1: You know what makes me sick? You know what makes me so angry? I'm going to grab me a tiger and give him that Heimlich maneuver till he hacks up a native. Man, if you won't get emails, just rag on dog people. Now, if you wasn't listening, all I said was I love dogs. But I hate people what love dogs. You know them nutcases. Take their dogs to the doggy beauty parlor. Wear T-shirts with doggy pictures on them. Treat their dog like it's some kind of royalty. I would humbly submit to y'all, them people is nuts. Sit down. They got me a big old mess of emails last night. People saying, what about cat people? Cat people is worse than dog people. Well, let me just say, you're wrong. You're wrong. Cat people ain't worse than dog people. Cat people are worse than dog people times five. Number one, your problem is you love cats. Now, maybe it's just me, but cats are about as useless as pickles on a birthday cake. They don't fetch your slippers. They don't scare off no intruder. They don't chase a tennis ball. You can't teach a cat to sniff out drugs at the airport or walk next to a blind person. You ever see a CNI cat? No. Ain't no such thing as cat sled races in Alaska. Only thing cats are good for is dragging dead mice into the house, coughing up God knows what on the carpet, and pooping in the house and stinking up a place worse than you. That's a lot to love, huh? And yet, you got them. People nuts about cats. Taking your cat to the cat beauty parlor and buying fancy feast. Primping them cats like they are superstar Hollywood divas, which they are not. Now me, see, if I was to have a cat, I'd get me a redneck cat. That's a cat that looks like he already run through 8 of his 9 lives. Missing part of his tail, half a ear. Got one of them Sammy Davis Jr. eyeball things, you know. You only see him once or twice a week when he comes home to eat. And every kitten in town looks like it could be his. Yeah, I'd have that kind of cat. Wake up, America! You know what the big problem with cat lovers is, don't you? They get a little kitten. Then years later, the police find their half-eaten carcasses in a house with 150 cats. You seen it in paper. Ain't worth the rest to me. I'm a pitch American. Pitcho.
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0: Song I wrote on a plane between Dallas and Austin. Going to El Paso. Whoops. Now this is what gave us the idea to come down here. This is a song about a guy that probably did as much for our kind of music as anybody.
1: Well, the honky tonks in Texas were fine.

0: Big Party Kevin and Classic Country. Waylon Bob Wills. You wonder how many gallons of Lone Star were consumed in the recording of that song?
1: Whiffle. Big Noon Saturday. Kurt Cignetti leads Indiana against Nebraska. The best pregame. 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
23: Wisconsin weather. We'll see temperatures climbing into the low to mid-70s for today with a mostly sunny to partly cloudy sky, and the winds will become breezy in the afternoon. For tonight, partly cloudy skies this evening becoming clear overnight with a light southerly to southeasterly wind and lows in the 50s. I'm 18 Storm Track meteorologist Austin Haskins.
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1: Measles cases go up again. The Wisconsin Department of Health reporting 258 cases statewide, 234 of them in southwest Wisconsin. There have been 11 cases of measles.

0: measles confirmed in Chippewa County. La Crosse-based Quick Trip drops from first to fifth in the nationwide customer satisfaction rankings by the American Customer Satisfaction Index. Quick Trip gets 79 out of 100 possible points, but that's down from 84 points in last year's survey. Michigan-based Myers is number one. A four-year restraining order is granted to protect Slender Man attacker Morgan Geyser from a South Milwaukee man. Geyser's application says the man sent her threatening letters detailing graphic violence and murder fantasies. Geyser is being held in the Winnebago Mental Health Institute in Oshkosh. I'm Wendy in Trowitz-Perrine.
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8: West Wisconsin weather. We'll see temperatures climbing into the low to mid 70s for today with a mostly sunny to partly cloudy sky, and the winds will become breezy in the afternoon. For tonight, partly cloudy skies this evening, becoming clear overnight with a light southerly to southeasterly wind and lows in the 50s. I'm 18 Storm Track meteorologist Austin Haskins.
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0: 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The Gibson Brothers. 21 years is a mighty long time.
1: 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Jay Moore in the Morning.
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If you can cut a line without using a laser, you're a pretty good cutter, and you're one of us. 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Woo, boys. 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

0: 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Don't touch that dial. You don't know where it's been. We got your hometown weather coming up for Downsville, Holcomb, Eau Claire, Chippewa Falls, and all of Moose Country. Stay right where you are. Yo, no, I saw you move.
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1: Wisconsin weather. We'll see temperatures climbing into the low to mid 70s for today with a mostly sunny to partly cloudy sky, and the winds will become breezy in the afternoon. For tonight, partly cloudy skies this evening, becoming clear overnight with a light southerly to southeasterly wind and lows in the 50s. I'm 18 Storm Track meteorologist Austin Haskins.
2: If you ever told your honey, you can agree with me or you can be wrong, and she said, okay, I agree with you, and you're wrong. 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
3: I was out on the West Coast trying to make a buck, and things didn't work out. I was down on my luck. Got tired of roaming and bumming around, so I started thumbing back east toward my hometown. Made a lot of miles the first 2 days, and I figured I'd be home in a week if my luck held out this way. But the third night I got stranded way out of town at a cold, lonely crossroads. Rain was pouring down. I was hungry and freezing, done caught a chill, when the lights of a big semi topped the hill. Lord, I sure was glad to hear them air brakes come on. And I climbed in that cab where I knew it'd be warm. At the wheel sat a big man. He weighed about 210. He stuck out his hand and said with a grin, Big Joe's the name. I told him mine. And he said the name of my rig is Phantom 309. Well, I asked him why he called his rig such a name. He said, son, this old Mac can put them all to shame. There ain't a driver or a rig running any line that's seen nothing but taillights from Phantom 309. Well, we rode and talked the better part of the night when the lights of a truck stop came in sight. He said, I'm sorry, son, this is as far as you go, 'cause I gotta make a turn just on up the road. Well, he tossed me a dime as he pulled her in low and said, have yourself a hot cup on old Big Joe. When Joe and his rig roared out in the night, in nothing flat, he was clean out of sight. Well, I went inside and ordered me a cup, told the waiter Big Joe was setting me up. Oh, you could have heard a pin drop. It got deathly quiet, and the waiter's face turned kind of white. Well, did I say something wrong? I said with a halfway grin. He said, no, this happens every now and then. Every driver in here knows Big Joe. But son, let me tell you what happened about 10 years ago. At the crossroads tonight where you flagged him down, there was a busload of kids coming from town. And they were right in the middle when Big Joe topped the hill. It could have been slaughter, but he turned his wheels. Well, Joe lost control, went into a skid, and gave his life to save that bunch of kids. And there at that crossroads was the end of a line for Big Joe and Phantom 309. But every now and then, some hiker will come by, and like you, Big Joe will give him a ride. Here, have another cup, and forget about the dime. Keep it as a souvenir from Big Joe and Phantom 309.
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3: Measles cases go up again. The Wisconsin Department of Health reporting 258 cases statewide, 234 of them in southwest Wisconsin. There have been 11 cases of measles confirmed in Chippewa County. La Crosse-based Quick Trip drops from first to fifth in the nationwide customer satisfaction rankings by the American Customer Satisfaction Index. Quick Trip gets 79 out of 100 possible points, but that's down from 84 points in last year's survey. Michigan-based Myers is number one. A four-year restraining order is granted to protect Slender Man attacker Morgan Geyser from a South Milwaukee man. Geyser's application says the man sent her threatening letters detailing graphic violence and murder fantasies. Geyser is being held in the Winnebago Mental Health Institute in Oshkosh. I'm Wendy Introitz-Perrine.
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14: West Wisconsin weather. We'll see temperatures climbing into the low to mid-70s for today with a mostly sunny to partly cloudy sky, and the winds will become breezy in the afternoon. For tonight, partly cloudy skies this evening becoming clear overnight with a light southerly to southeasterly wind and lows in the 50s. I'm 18 Storm Track meteorologist Austin Haskins.
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0: 106.7 is Classic Country. The Forrester Sisters, I Choose You Again. That was the number one song of this date in 1987. Can you believe it?
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12: Now, the Old Geezer's Almanac, brought to you by Jay's Mall, where there's plenty of free parking and some of it's paid.
0: And carefully researched and assembled by the lovely and talented Sid Biddy in our track research department, who tell me on this date, 1917, Clarence Sanders patented the self-service grocery store. Before Piggly Wiggly, a customer would give the list of items to a clerk who would gather the items for him. And as for the name, Saunders was famously vague about the origin, creating an aura of mystery around the catchy name. Piggly Wiggly stores still operating today, more than 500 locations across 18 states. 1872, the first Montgomery Ward mail order catalog was delivered. One page, but it worked for 129 years. It did accumulate more pages. Went out of business in 2001. 1876, the Women's Club was constantly organized. The club aimed to elevate and purify civilization. How'd that work for you? 1877, the American Humane Association was founded in Cleveland. It was first organized to oversee the welfare of children and animals. Donate to your local shelters and see your love at work. Your local shelters, that's the operative word there. 1888, the public was finally admitted into the Washington Monument. Construction had begun 4 years earlier, but lack of funding and Civil War all had gotten away. 1919, what became known as the Black Sox scandal. Cincinnati Reds won the best of 9 baseball World Series, beating the Chicago White Sox 5-3. 8 members of the White Sox were charged with throwing the games. 1953, the TV version of Topper hit the small screen. R.J. Reynolds Tobacco's Camel Cigarettes, the show sponsored. The lead characters were then to be seen smoking in every episode as required by Reynolds. Oh, boy. 1967 popular disc jockey Murray the K. Kaufman was fired from New York station WOR. He was cited for his inability to live with direction, free-form format on FM radio. However, the station's new owners decided to move to a set playlist instead. I did a remote with Murray the K. in Liberty, New York. I can understand why he got fired. So that's it. The old geezer that I'm at for today, which is Friday, October 9th. 2026. Thank you, Sis Betty.
3: If you ever tried to push a door marked pull and tried to pull on a door marked push, you're one of us. 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

0: Richmond 106.7 is Classy Country. I'm trying to get hold of Matt Shattuck. He wasn't at the store. I'm calling his cell phone to see if I can reach him there. Oh, there you are. How come you're not at work? What's the matter with you?
1: Running into some errands at home.
0: Okay, we're on the air. How you doing?
1: Good.
0: Got a cold?
1: Huh?
0: You got a cold?
1: No, not yet.
0: Oh, okay. So what have you been up to since we talked last?
1: Oh, football, work,
0: yeah,
1: play.
0: Yeah.
1: No play, though.
0: No, none at all. Bummer.
1: None at all.
0: Yeah. Well, we saw Evan last Saturday at the meat sale. He carried out our stuff for us again. Every time I see that kid, he's grown about another 2 inches.
1: He just asked me if he's ever going to be as tall as me.
0: Yeah, not, it won't be long, I tell you what. Well, so anything particularly going on at the store? Well, a lot of fun prep stuff, I guess.
1: Yep, a lot of fall, a lot of prep. It's going to be a warm weekend, so lovely leaves are falling now.
0: Yep, that's for sure. It's we're getting toward that time of year when Wisconsin turns into a picture postcard. It's just beautiful. Well, things you need to think about is getting your fertilizer down. You've got all kinds of that stuff. I never realized there were so many different kinds of turf builder, but you've got them all in, for just about every kind of yard, haven't you?
1: That we do.
0: Yeah.
1: Getting ready for the spring so you can mow it again.
0: There you go. And you still got lawnmowers out?
1: I think our zero turns got packed away when we redid the parking lot.
0: Yeah. That cost you too much, didn't it?
1: Yeah. And it did.
0: So it won't be long. We'll see snowblowers out there. You should know about this. Let's see. This is good. I lost the date. Oh, okay. Today and tomorrow, that flash deal on two-step, 3-foot folding step stools. Say $25 on those, only $19.99. It's just today and tomorrow, and that's going to be the end of it. Well, we got our mailer. Sherry got her mailer, I say ours. It gives all this good stuff plus... $5 off your next purchase of $20 or more, $25 or more, $10 off anything 50 or more, and $15 off any purchase of 75 or more of regular price merchandise. And there's a whole bunch of it. You might think about getting a new grill for a fall because you're going to be out there this fall and winter cooking stuff, aren't you? I would think so. So
1: all year round now.
0: Well, yeah. I mean, I do.
1: Yeah,
0: you do.
1: The only way to do it.
0: Yeah, real guys, we don't care if it's 20 below. Get out there and get the grill going, all right? So what do you need? Hunting season is upon us, and it won't be long before Holy Week rolls around, and you want to be ready for that. If you need a new firearm, you've got a bunch of those, haven't you?
1: Well, that we do. Youth deer hunt starts tomorrow.
0: Yep. Now get your gun, get your ammunition, and above all, get your license if you know it's good for you. 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
2: weather. We'll see temperatures climbing into the low to mid-70s for today with a mostly sunny to partly cloudy sky, and the winds will become breezy in the afternoon. For tonight, partly cloudy skies this evening, becoming clear overnight with a light southerly to southeasterly wind and lows in the 50s. I'm 18 Storm Track meteorologist Austin Haskins.
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1: Measles cases go up again. The Wisconsin Department of Health reporting 258 cases statewide, 234 of them in southwest Wisconsin. There have been 11 cases of measles confirmed in Chippewa County. La Crosse-based Quick Trip drops from first to fifth in the nationwide customer satisfaction rankings by the American Customer Satisfaction Index. Quick Trip gets 79 out of 100 possible points, but that's down from 84 points in last year's survey. Michigan-based Myers is number one. A four-year restraining order is granted to protect Slender Man attacker Morgan Geyser from a South Milwaukee man. Geyser's application says the man sent her threatening letters detailing graphic violence and murder fantasies. Geyser is being held in the Winnebago Mental Health Institute in Oshkosh. I'm Wendy in Trowitz Perrine.
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6: A vote for Thurman Fisk is a vote against deception. 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He deserves a second chance.
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8: We'll see temperatures climbing into the low to mid 70s for today with a mostly sunny to partly cloudy sky, and the winds will become breezy in the afternoon. For tonight, partly cloudy skies this evening becoming clear overnight with a light southerly to southeasterly wind and lows in the 50s. I'm 18 Storm Track meteorologist Austin Haskins.
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0: So in my best kindergarten voice, I said,
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3: 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That's right.
4: Yes, it is. Finally Friday. George and Larry and all those wackos. Good morning to you. It's Friday. It's 7:40 and 42 degrees at the Moose.
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7: You know what makes me sick? You know what makes me so angry? I just want to grab me a tiger and give him that Heimlich maneuver till he hacks up a native. Man, if you won't get emails, just rag on dog people. Now, if you wasn't listening, all I said was I love dogs. But I hate people what love dogs. You know them nutcases. Take their dogs to the doggy beauty parlor. Wear T-shirts with doggy pictures on them. 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I would humbly submit to y'all, them people is nuts. Sit down. 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

0: taking your cat to the cat beauty parlor and buying fancy feast, primping them cats like they are superstar Hollywood divas, which they are not. Now me, see, if I was to have a cat, I'd get me a redneck cat. That's a cat that looks like he already run through 8 of his 9 lives. Missing part of his tail, half a ear. Got one of them Sammy Davis Jr. eyeball things, you know. You only see him once or twice a week when he comes home to eat. And every kitten in town looks like it could be his. 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You know what the big problem with cat lovers is, don't you? They get a little kitten. 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You seen it in paper. 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Pitchel.
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0: Kevin A's Class Country, Slim Whitman. A lot of people in country music made fun of Slim because of the range of his voice. He went to England and sold about a gazillion copies of his record, so he didn't really care, just so you know. Well, let's head out to Rand's Trucking and see what Brandon's up to. Good morning.
1: Morning. How are you today?
0: I'm good. I was thinking about you the other day. I saw a video of a guy going down a rather swift mountain stream in an inflatable kayak, and I said, boy, I don't know about that.
1: What part scared you, the inflatable kayak or, you know, going down a mountain?
0: Well, going down a mountain stream, inflatable kayak, I mean, you know, you got sharp rocks and stuff like that. You could wind up with teeth, hair, and eyes all over the place if you weren't careful, I guess.
1: Yeah, I've always heard that those inflatable kayaks are actually incredibly, incredibly, incredibly tough, but I'm still not going to try it.
0: You're not? Okay, that's good. Let's talk about the trucking industry. Anything interesting going on this week we should know about?
1: There's always something going on, especially now. We've seen so many changes in the federal government that it's kind of crazy. Probably the biggest thing right now is we're still waiting on a lot of laws that kind of got, you know, bills that got created and then they just stalled out in the House. So
0: yeah,
1: it all kind of
0: yeah.
1: comes down to the midterms. Are they gonna get pushed through or not? So we're all kind of a little bit of a waiting game on a lot of stuff.
0: Well, of course, the big thing I guess you're dealing with now is fuel prices. That's got to hurt you a lot.
1: It does and it doesn't. You know, we've kind of talked about this a little bit, and we talked about it internally, because even internally there's some questions on that. You know, fuel is coming down now, so that's positive. Again, if you have a lot of customer contracts, which we do, fuel doesn't hurt as much as if you're out there on your own paying for fuel out of your

0: out of your
1: yeah.
0: pocket. What the bigger issue for us really comes down to a couple things. Wasted fuel is really problematic. So really keeping track of idle time and MPG and all of that stuff, you've got to be really diligent on that. And it's really easy to let that slide, especially when fuel is low. And then the other side of it is, and we've talked about this as well, right? Most of our customers pay us in 30, 45, or 60 days. And we're paying our fuel sometimes twice a week.
1: Yeah.
0: And that's tough to do. And especially for small, independent, you know, owner-operators and stuff like that, that's something I don't understand how they do. Managing that cash flow is tough for a big company. I just cannot imagine that at their size.
1: You have some owner-operators with Rand's Trucking, haven't you?
0: We do, yeah. We have about 20 owner-operators and some really, really, really good guys. And we take a lot of the – we take some of the stress out of the deal for them. You know, we allow them to use our fuel card and buy at our negotiated rates. But they still have a lot of expenses and risk. I mean, they're their own businessmen. So they have a lot of risk that our company drivers just don't. So even that – well, I think we do a lot to help our owner-operators. There's still a lot of risk.
1: Insurance has got to be a big problem for a lot of people. I can't imagine what it must be like. As high it is for cars, it's got to be horrendous for one of these rigs.
0: It really does. But the one thing that I don't think people always necessarily recognize, though, you know, I think again, our industry gets a really bad rap sometimes from a safety standpoint. Yet the vast majority of our industry is very, very safe. Like I said, we measure our accidents in terms of millions of miles run between accidents. Where we run into issues and where I see it as much as anything, you know, a lot of, and I'd say the majority of accidents we run into are relatively minor, right? Fender benders and you know, we're parked in a truck stop and somebody pulls across us and hits us. But the vast majority are not caused by the truck. It's caused by other motorists who just don't understand how to operate around those trucks. And a lot of times what we find is people just don't have enough insurance to cover the damage caused to our vehicle or potentially the cargo. And that's a challenge. We actually just had a driver who was parked in a truck stop and got hit by another vehicle. And we're finding that other vehicle does not have enough insurance to really cover. So I'm serious, and we're big. We're fine. We'll be okay. It's not that big of a deal for us financially, but again, for a small owner operator, that's a whole different story. So,
1: everything adds to your cost, your overhead, and cuts down on your cash flow, I suppose.
0: 100%. Yeah. So, and I'm not trying to make light of it. I mean, just again, it's unfortunate, and we'll fight it, and we'll do everything we can to collect on it. But if we don't, you know, we'll continue operating tomorrow. Again, those small owner operators, though, that's tough. I think that there probably isn't enough conversation in our country about underinsured motorists and the challenges that causes for some businesses.
1: Yeah. I was involved in an accident some years ago by an overserved person that broadsided me in an intersection. He was driving a car that he had, quote-unquote, borrowed that the owner didn't know anything about, and there was no insurance or anything. And so I was kind of, uh-oh, but I had the proper insurance, so I was okay. But it was still a terrible thing to undergo. Now, your drivers, I know you're very conscious about the comfort and happiness of your drivers. Are your drivers ever carry pets with them? Are they allowed to do that?
0: Absolutely. We have a very open pet policy. Our owner at one point, I think, said something along the lines of, you know, anything short of an alligator. In fact, if you go through and look at our Facebook page, you will see a lot of pet content on there from both our drivers and then our office folks. We have our CFO brings his dog in most days, and we have one of our former employees lives nearby the office, and his dog still comes to visit us pretty often. So we're all pet lovers here, and we make sure our drivers have the ability to take their pets with them.
1: What about drivers having their wives with them? That probably doesn't work, does it?
0: It does, and it can. We do allow riders, like most trucking companies do. You know, it really kind of depends. One thing that is really good about Rams that I have not run into previously, thankfully, at other companies that I run into, there are a lot of customers, shippers and receivers, that will not allow spouses inside their gate or riders inside their gate. It's a security deal or a safety deal.
1: Yeah.
0: I have not run into that here at RANS, which is thankful. That was always a challenge when you're trying to get a load covered and, yep, we don't allow passengers in, and that's the only driver you have available. So, you know, go drop your spouse at a truck stop and go pick up the load. It's never an easy conversation.
1: Yeah,
0: I've never had to have that conversation at RANS, which is great.
1: The more I talk with you, the more I regret we hadn't met 50 years ago. you make truck driving sound very attractive. I know it's hard work. I know there's a great bit of risk to it. But at the same time, there's some pretty decent income to be had from it if you're willing to work. Like any other thing, you got to put in the hours. You got to do the job. We talked about fuel usage a while ago. When your drivers have put in their 11-hour day and they have to stop at a truck stop, whatever, do they leave the engines running to keep everything else going properly, or can they shut it down?
0: They can shut it down. We would prefer that we don't keep it running just because of the fuel cost. Now, there's some exceptions to that. In crazy high temperatures, crazy low temperatures, I would rather burn fuel than have our drivers be uncomfortable.
1: Yeah.
0: However, all of our trucks do have APUs on them, and those have come a long way over the last 20 years. And now, for the most part, you know, outside of temperatures over like 80 degrees or temperatures under zero, for the most part, you can pull into a truck stop, turn that APU on, and keep the truck at a comfortable temperature and still have enough power to, you know, charge phones and that kind of thing. So it's come a long ways. And then just, I want to go back to one thing you just said, right? Trucking can be a very lucrative business, but I think there's still a lot of pride in the industry, and unfortunately they don't get recognized for it enough. But, you know, I've always heard this said that if every driver stopped driving today, we would run out of food and stuff in the stores in like 24 hours.
1: Yeah.
0: You know, so there's a lot of pride in what those guys do and gals do, and they do a great job for us and don't get the appreciation they deserve.
1: If I had to be self-subsistence, I'd be in real trouble. Well, listen, if you're a driver and you're looking for an excellent place to work, think about RANS Trucking, will you? 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Thank you, Brandon.
0: Thank you. Have a good weekend.
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3: Wisconsin weather. We'll see temperatures climbing into the low to mid-70s for today with a mostly sunny to partly cloudy sky, and the winds will become breezy in the afternoon. For tonight, partly cloudy skies this evening, becoming clear overnight with a light southerly to southeasterly wind and lows in the 50s. I'm 18 Storm Track meteorologist Austin Haskins.
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12: Measles cases go up again. The Wisconsin Department of Health reporting 258 cases statewide, 234 of them in southwest Wisconsin. There have been 11 cases of measles confirmed in Chippewa County. La Crosse-based Quick Trip drops from first to fifth in the nationwide customer satisfaction rankings by the American Customer Satisfaction Index. Quick Trip gets 79 out of 100 possible points, but that's down from 84 points in last year's survey. Michigan-based Myers is number one. A four-year restraining order is granted to protect Slender Man attacker Morgan Geyser from a South Milwaukee man. Geyser's application says the man sent her threatening letters detailing graphic violence and murder fantasies. Geyser is being held in the Winnebago Mental Health Institute in Oshkosh. I'm Wendy in Trowitz Perrine.
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3: Wisconsin weather. We'll see temperatures climbing into the low to mid 70s for today with a mostly sunny to partly cloudy sky, and the winds will become breezy in the afternoon. For tonight, partly cloudy skies this evening, becoming clear overnight with a light southerly to southeasterly wind and lows in the 50s. I'm 18 Storm Track meteorologist Austin Haskins.
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0: Ronnie Millsap, No Getting Over Me. We spent some time yesterday talking with some insurance people. We, as with a lot of people who have had our former Medicare gap insurance, we have to get a new insurer. We talked with them yesterday, and it's kind of interesting. Talked about the policy that for another $5 on the policy and the premium, we can be guaranteed to get a hospital gown that'll cover our butts. So I'm thinking, yeah, why not? Let's have a look at the website, jmorinthemorning.com, and Sis Biddy's Moose Droppings. Good morning, everybody in Wickware. First called Louisville. The name Wickware must have originated from immigrants from Wickware in England, which was originally simply called Wick. The name Wick comes from the Old English, which means outlying settlement. Welcome to our online visitors from Captain Cook, Hawaii. Really? And Racine, Wisconsin. Who said that? This is pretty good. We must believe that we are gifted for something, and this thing, at whatever cost, must be attained. Marie Curie said that. From our You Can't Fix It department, another rather astounding comment, I don't know from whom. The burning question, how come chicken breasts don't have nipples?
1: You can't fix stupid.
0: There you go. Jay's Mall, well, there's always a way for you to save a dollar and me to make one today. Jay's Trading Time Special, clean up behind the mall, garden tools for everybody, varied handle lengths, 3, 4, 5 tooth rakes, a husband special, a garden tiller that will not start by the piece or by the pound. Trade-ins are welcome. Really? Didn't tell me that. Jay's Mall, with its plenty of free parking and some of it's paved. On Dr. Place today, Dr. Phil Potts, Chief of Urology at Our Lady of Perpetual Payments Hospital, gets drunk and silly at the staff party and slips some goldfish into a patient's Foley bag. From the old geezer's joke book, today on daytime TV, Judge Judy has her gavel surgically removed after being assaulted by a surly defendant. Them are hard pieces. You've heard the expression codpiece. The word comes from the Old and Middle English word cod, which means a bag or sack combined with piece, as in fabric. You don't see those too much anymore. And finally, here's our You're One of Us liner from Mama, for Troy Rochette. Thanks, Troy.
2: 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And you're one of us. 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

0: president and founder of Jay's Mall, where there's plenty of free parking. 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

0: 627 is Last County. Sonny James, Red Light, Big City. Hometown Brother coming up in a little bit for St. Croix Falls, Durand, Eau Claire, Chippewa Falls, and all the rest of us in Moose Country. All the thermometers at my disposal claim it's still 42 degrees out there, so we'll see. Maybe you have some electrical appliance that'll help keep you warm. I know a guy knows a lot about that. It's Brent at B&B Electric. Good morning.
1: Good morning, Jay.
0: I have a really stupid question for you, and I never thought about this too much before. But, okay, electricity is generated. It's sent out through the wires and cables and so on. What happens with electricity that is not used, or is it just like sunlight in the daytime? It just keeps going on and on.
1: Well, I mean, you know, you can store it. You know, there's a storage like batteries, that kind of stuff. But generally, it's, say, your utility purchases it from the producer, wherever that might be. They actually just produce a certain amount, and once they've consumed that amount of electricity, then they've had their fill. But otherwise, I mean, it's not like gas where we can put it in a container and store it.
0: Yeah. You use it or lose it, I guess. Okay.
1: Well, yeah. I mean, and it doesn't move unless we're using it, you know? So if your utility buys a certain amount of power, it's not going to leave or be moved unless you're actually making use of them.
0: Well, electricity is a part of our lives every day, no matter what we do, I guess. And things we should know that B&B Electric does. You do a lot of new wiring and rewiring. I never thought too much about rewiring, but I guess if you're remodeling a home or something like that, that might be something you have to look at, isn't it?
1: We do, yeah. And that's one of the cool things we get to do is look at some, you know, remodels or adding circuits or any kind of that projects on anything from residential all the way up to the biggest industrial sites.
0: As I've remarked before, there's a lot of apartment buildings going up all around what we call Moose Country, and I know you guys are involved in some of that. Is new construction the easiest thing you do? I mean, you guys got to be one of the first on the job.
1: We're pretty good at things like changing light bulbs, and that's not so bad, right?
0: But yeah, okay.
1: New construction's a lot of time, once you get out of the ground and out of the dirt, it's the cleanest and easiest to see. You know, when you get the guys, like our service guys that go out and can add outlets in existing walls without damaging the walls, that's something that's hard to see, and you can't just, can't get rough with it. So it's a real, you know, it's an art, really.
0: Yeah, and nobody's going to do much on the job until they have power out there anyway, I suppose. What about lighting installation? It says here you do indoor and outdoor lighting now. Outdoor, you're talking about farm lights and stuff like that?
1: Absolutely, yeah, building lights, farm lights, any kind of a yard light. This is the time of year where we see a lot of people realize that their light hasn't been working all summer, and they're looking to get that fixed. So you wouldn't believe how many outdoor lights we do this time of year.
0: I never thought about that, but when they go, not too many people at home want to try to climb that pole themselves. I never did. Ceiling fans, not everybody has a ceiling fan, but we have one in our living room, and boy, it really helps in the summer to keep the cool air flowing, and the winter to keep the warm air flowing. And you install those. You do other work on ceiling fans?
1: Yeah, we do. Anything from swapping over from a standard light in a room to putting a fan-rated box in and hanging a ceiling fan or anything on that order. You know, replacing ceiling fans, we do it all.
0: You also told us that you do panel upgrades. Is that something pretty common? Do a lot of people find, we don't have enough electricity, we should expand it some?
1: It is, yeah, and it's extremely common now to upsize panels. You know, whether you're wanting to reside your house and you decide, well, it's time to throw a little money at updating the electric while we're at it, or something on that order. We do a lot of new panels, and it can be a safety thing. You know, it's like I was in a house yesterday that still has some fuses in it, you know, somebody like that.
0: Wow, yeah.
1: It's a good idea to switch that over to something that's a little safer and a little more reliable.
0: Well, breakers are a lot safer than fuses, and I suppose more reliable too. It's a lot easier to pop a breaker than it is to replace a fuse, speaking from my experience. One of the things that you guys offer is generators. I was thinking about that the other day. A farmer I know had lost power. I said, well, I can't do the milking. Boy, if you're in that situation, you pretty much want to have a generator, don't you?
1: You are, yeah, especially something like that where if you need to rely on it for health reasons or, like you say, production of, like, you know, farms or anything in that order, it's a big reason to have that.
0: Yeah.
1: We do see a lot of elderly people or people that need it for a life support type system, you know, that need electrical.
0: Oh, sure, yeah.
1: We see a lot of that kind of thing where a generator is a great idea to make sure you're still able to take care of yourself.
0: We have a generator here at the stations, and we've only had to use it once because of a power failure. But, you know, when you need it, you really need it. Nothing else is going to do for you. So think about that.
1: Yeah, absolutely.
0: One of the big things that we're hearing about now is so much about battery-operated car, electrical vehicles, and they got to have a charging station. And I don't know, I can't see driving to some service station or whatever and sitting there and letting it recharge. You want to do this at home. Is that really complicated? That would have to be one of those things where you'd probably want to increase your service, right?
1: It depends on the size of charger you need. You know, a lot of those EVs or electrical vehicles will charge with a 120-volt charger. The issue with it is it takes a really long time to charge them to full with that kind of charger. So a lot of people are going with a little higher rated, higher voltage, higher amperage chargers so that they can charge the cars full overnight. And generally, you know, generally those circuits are around 60 amps. So a lot of times that is something that people have available in their homes, but not always. You know, we do end up having to upgrade some panels to accommodate that.
0: One of the things we've talked about in new constructions, everything being up to code, but what about in existing buildings? I mean, How do I know if my home is in everything is within code? And if it's not, what happens? I mean, there's not code police to come around and check your house, as far as I know. But how can you be sure you're within code?
1: Well, that's the big thing, you know. So technically, and as far as I know legally, I've been wrong a lot in my life, but you can still live in a house and have a house that doesn't meet the current code, but anytime we would touch something or have to work on a circuit, we need to bring that part of the area to code.
0: Okay.
1: So the big thing, you know, safety-wise that we provide at B&B Electric is we can come in, inspect your panel, clean your panel, take a look at your electrical, and make sure there's no signs of damage or failure, something that could cause major issues down the road.
0: One of the things that you do is, and I've thought about this, wiring for hot tubs, well, of course, and swimming pools too, right?
1: We do, yeah, absolutely. It's a couple fun things. You know, hot tub always sounds like a good idea, right?
0: Yeah. Well, I've never had the luxury of climbing into a hot tub in the middle of winter, but they tell me it's a really interesting experience. But you got to have electricity, haven't you?
1: You do, yeah. You know, the old starting a fire underneath, that might be a little tough. So the easiest way to do it is the electrical and install the proper power and a disconnect and do it the right way.
0: What about home theaters? I don't know anybody who has a big home theater, but there must be some folks that do that. Does that require a lot of extra wiring?
1: Just, you know, as far as power, you know, power for larger screens and speakers and you do see it in some homes. You know, you'll see somebody, you know, a lot of guys have their man room or, you know, women have their she shed. And some people have their home, you know, like home theater type systems.
0: Yeah.
1: And they do different lighting and all of that.
0: And of course, if you have a shed or a garage that needs light, you have to have wiring for that too. It sounds like to me that your profession is never boring. You've got so many different things that you can work on. It must be interesting.
1: Yeah, you never know when the phone rings or what we get to talk about. So that's the fun part, is you're always seeing something new.
0: So if you're a younger person thinking, this sounds like something I might want to do, well, talk to them at B&B Electric. You may be eligible to get on their training program, and it's a heck of a living to make, boy, I tell you. You want to find out more, go to the website, bnbelectric.com, or use the toll-free number, 866-832-1676, B&B Electric. Thank you, Brent.
1: Thanks, Jay.
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2: West Wisconsin weather. We'll see temperatures climbing into the low to mid-70s for today with a mostly sunny to partly cloudy sky, and the winds will become breezy in the afternoon. For tonight, partly cloudy skies this evening, becoming clear overnight with a light southerly to southeasterly wind and lows in the 50s. I'm 18 Storm Track meteorologist Austin Haskins.
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1: Measles cases go up again. The Wisconsin Department of Health reporting 258 cases statewide, 234 of them in southwest Wisconsin. There have been 11 cases of measles confirmed in Chippewa County. La Crosse-based Quick Trip drops from first to fifth in the nationwide customer satisfaction rankings by the American Customer Satisfaction Index. Quick Trip gets 79 out of 100 possible points, but that's down from 84 points in last year's survey. Michigan-based Myers is number one. A four-year restraining order is granted to protect Slender Man attacker Morgan Geyser from a South Milwaukee man. Geyser's application says the man sent her threatening letters detailing graphic violence and murder fantasies. Geyser is being held in the Winnebago Mental Health Institute in Oshkosh. I'm Wendy in Trowitz Perrine.
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1: Wisconsin weather. We'll see temperatures climbing into the low to mid 70s for today with a mostly sunny to partly cloudy sky, and the winds will become breezy in the afternoon. For tonight, partly cloudy skies this evening, becoming clear overnight with a light southerly to southeasterly wind and lows in the 50s. I'm 18 Storm Track meteorologist Austin Haskins.
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0: 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That's our song of inspiration.
1: If you were ever asked out on a date and said yes, and then asked if your kids could come along too, you're our kind of woman, and you're one of us. Oh, extra points if your date said, okay.
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0: Michigan to 106.7 is Classic Country. It's 10 till 9. They still say 42 degrees. I guess we'll go with that. That's what all the thermometers in here say. Let's head up to Pete's Trailer Sales, and maybe it's warmer up there. Let's talk to Ty. Good morning.
1: Good morning.
0: Any warmer up your way?
1: Not really.
0: Oh, well. That's okay.
1: It's going to be a nice weekend, though.
0: Yeah, it's going to be beautiful.
1: Yeah, for sure.
0: And we know from the fact that you're on the phone that it hasn't yet snowed in Yellowstone, so.
1: That's true.
0: So that's
1: actually
0: good.
1: It might have. I don't know. It's been a while since I've looked.
0: It could have. We went years ago when I lived out in Wyoming. We went up into the upper reaches of Yellowstone in July and ran into snow up there. So you never know what's going to happen out that way.
1: Sure.
0: Or this way, for a matter of fact.
1: Well, that's just as true.
0: Yeah. Well, what's the earliest you've ever seen snow in Wisconsin?
1: I remember a big snowstorm end of October.
0: Yeah. I can't remember what there was. I do remember that big one we had in May a few years back. That was somewhat surprising. Well, whatever it is, whatever the weather is, you still have stuff you got to move from point A to point B. And if you don't have a semi-trailer, odds are pretty good you need some kind of a trailer. And that's why we talked with Ty and the guys at Pete's Trailer Sale. Pie.
1: You can buy from Ty. It's okay.
0: Yeah, that's right.
1: So, you know, especially when the weather turns yucky, enclosed trailers really are helpful in that regard to keep the salt and junk off of your, whether it be a snowmobile, ATV, UTV, general cargo, whatever it is. And we still have, we're working down on them, but we're down to about 22 hail damage discounted ones.
0: Wow, you moved a lot of those.
1: Well, we had 100, so we're almost 80% through. Might as well get a discount while you're at it. So come in, take a look at those. Of course, I've got other sizes too, and I've got more coming. Additionally, since you brought up Yellowstone, see, this time I didn't bring it up. We've got about a dozen, little over dozen enclosed snowmobile trailers already here on the grounds.
0: Wow.
1: And I've got more coming, of course. I think my total order in, it was going to have two dozen for inventory.
0: I was going to say, you guys move a lot of those, don't you?
1: We do, yeah, yep. I think it's generally right around three dozen a year. We'll order in about two dozen, and then the rest, people, you know, I like it. I'm glad I could see it, but I want to change X, Y, Z.
0: Yeah.
1: Let's order one in. So,
0: yeah.
1: And there's still time to do that. Honestly, if we jumped on it now, there's a chance for year end. It's a slim chance, but there's still a chance. So if you know you're going to need a year end purchase and you want to do an enclosed trailer, any trailer, honestly, for order in, you need to be on it now. Obviously, if something I have in stock works, okay, you've got a little flexibility as long as I still have it in stock later. But if you need to order something in and have it here before year end, probably should have been on it 2 weeks ago, to be honest, but we need to be on it now.
0: Okay.
1: So give us a ring there.
0: But meanwhile, you do have a lot of trailers, and you have that PJ Fall performance event. That's still going on?
1: Yes. Yep, we've got till the end of the month on that, where you're getting either $200, $250, $300 off of dump trailers, and anywhere between $250 to $500 off of the gooseneck flatbeds. And I've got a good inventory. It's not the one pink one sitting in the corner.
0: Yeah.
1: You know, I've got a good inventory of many pink ones. I'm just kidding; they're not pink. But anyway, I got a number of them that you can we can try to fine tune what's going to fit your needs the best.
0: Could I get a pink one if I wanted it?
1: PJ does not offer that color.
0: Oh,
1: unfortunately, they offer red.
0: Red? Well, okay.
1: You could get a red one and sand it down a little bit, and it would look pink.
0: I like red. Both our cars are red, so that's
1: sure.
0: And I'm wearing, as a matter of fact, I'm wearing a red shirt today. Holy moly.
1: There you go.
0: Yeah.
1: There you go.
0: Just call me Red.
1: Camouflage if you stand next to
0: you. You know, you mentioned pie a while ago. I got to tell you a quick story. My first semester at college, I rode home my first weekend, rode home on the Trailways bus, and Thurlow Guppy, a longtime friend of my family from the time my dad was a young'un, met me at the bus station with his mule and wagon, because that's all he ever drove, and it was taking me out home, a little bit out of town a ways, and he says, "Hey boy," he always called me "Hey boy." Hey, you learn anything off that college? I said, "Yes, sir. I'm learning a few things." Well, what are you learning? I said, "Well, I'm studying algebra." Well, say some algebra to me. I said, "Well, pi or square." He said, "No, you ain't learned nothing. Pi or round, cornbread or square." Sorry, I just had to tell that story. Thurlow would appreciate it. God rest his soul. Anyway, he didn't have a trailer. He had a buckboard. That was a
1: sure. Slightly less suspension on a buckboard.
0: Boy, I tell you what, you drive a few miles riding on one of those things, you know where your hemorrhoids are, no question about that. Anyway, trailers, that's what we're talking about, and it doesn't matter what you want to haul, there's got to be a trailer pretty much big enough to haul it, right?
1: For the most part.
0: Yeah. Even
1: happy to work through it, and you know, sometimes you don't need as big a trailer as you think. You know, people always think you sit down with a salesman and he's going to try to sell you something that's more expensive. Well, that's not always the case. You know, sometimes a single axle will take care of you instead of a tandem.
0: Yeah.
1: We'll give you all the options, and then, of course, it's your checkbook. You get to decide.
0: Sure. Well, that's the thing. And we keep saying knowledge is power, and the more you know about what you're going to spend your money on, the better off you're going to be. You don't want to overspend, but on the other hand, you want to make sure you got enough of a product to do what you need it to do, right?
1: Absolutely. Yeah. Yep. Otherwise, you're just being wasteful. So
0: that's part of the Q&A process when you go into P-Trail sales. They talk to you about what you want and maybe what you need and what will work for you. Not always the same thing, as I understand it. But I do understand this. The biggest inventory of trailers around, the best pricing, and pretty much nice folks to take care of you. Well, yeah.
1: Pretty much.
0: Pretty much.
1: Except for that, Titus.
0: I wasn't gonna say that. Although I like Ken a lot, he's okay. Pete Travis Sales, 1750 19.5 Street, Rice Lake. You want to buy a trailer today, get there before 5. How many you sold so far?
1: Couple out the door, I'm pretty sure. I can't see the board from where I'm standing, so...
0: Well, it's early yet. Okay.
1: It is.
0: Thank you, Ty.
1: Have a great day.
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3: weather. We'll see temperatures climbing into the low to mid-70s for today with a mostly sunny to partly cloudy sky, and the winds will become breezy in the afternoon. For tonight, partly cloudy skies this evening becoming clear overnight with a light southerly to southeasterly wind and lows in the 50s. I'm 18 Storm Track meteorologist Austin Haskins.
4: 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Certified geezer. And you're one of us. 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
8: Measles cases go up again. The Wisconsin Department of Health reporting 258 cases statewide, 234 of them in southwest Wisconsin. There have been 11 cases of measles confirmed in Chippewa County. La Crosse-based Quick Trip drops from first to fifth in the nationwide customer satisfaction rankings by the American Customer Satisfaction Index. Quick Trip gets 79 out of 100 possible points, but that's down from 84 points in last year's survey. Michigan-based Myers is number one. A four-year restraining order is granted to protect Slender Man attacker Morgan Geyser from a South Milwaukee man. Geyser's application says the man sent her threatening letters detailing graphic violence and murder fantasies. Geyser is being held in the Winnebago Mental Health Institute in Oshkosh. I'm Wendy in Trowitz-Perrine.
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29: We'll see temperatures climbing into the low to mid 70s for today with a mostly sunny to partly cloudy sky, and the winds will become breezy in the afternoon. For tonight, partly cloudy skies this evening, becoming clear overnight with a light southerly to southeasterly wind and lows in the 50s. I'm 18 Storm Track meteorologist Austin Haskins.
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0: 76.7 is Classic Country. John Michael Montgomery. Life stands, you learn as you go. Yep. Even if you have two left feet. Of course, there are some that can never learn it. But they get elected anyway.
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0: playing 7 days last weekend. Aaron Tippin, you got to stand for something. My dad was like that. He kept a pretty low profile, but if something really got to him, he would speak up. He taught me about work ethic. He worked 5.5 days. He worked half a day on Saturday. My dad was a dentist, and a lot of farm people and country people could not get into town during the week to go to the dentist, the tooth dentist, as they called him back then. So he did 5.5 days a week, and he did that, I think, right up to the time he died. He always kept going in on Saturday. Saturday after he got done work, we'd go down to the lake and spend the rest of the weekend, but I always had to be there on that Saturday. And one of the things Dad always said is be kind to people. Give people a break when they need it. I know when he passed away, they found out that he had like $35,000 on the books that was not going to be paid. I asked him about that one time when I was younger, and he said, well, the fact of the matter is that some of these people are so poor they can't afford it, but they need to have the work done. So he did it and just ate it.
1: Handcuffs and ankle chains must be securely fastened.
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Make sure to 106.7 is classic country. That's Willie on the road again. If you're going to be on the road, drive carefully. You know, watch traffic. Dad taught me, see everything ahead of you a half a mile, everything behind you half a mile, and use your seatbelt. But he never taught me that because when I learned to drive, there weren't any seatbelts. I use them now, boy. Hey, Billy Crash.

0: Michigan to 106.7 is Classic Country. Well, I always refer to this as the International J Mo in the Morning Show because we have listeners in Poland and Australia, and this morning we've got at least one listener in Quebec in Canada, and it's Jake Seiler. Good morning.
1: Good morning. How are we doing?
0: I'm doing good. I'm doing good. How about yourself?
1: Oh, it's awesome. It is pretty cool up here.
0: Canadians being nice to you?
1: They are being super nice.
0: Okay, good.
1: Just come out of a cute little cafe and had some amazing coffee and tea and crepes. It reminds me of my Grandma Reen, how she used to make crepes, even though we didn't really know what it was.
0: Yeah.
1: And she would fry them really, really thin in a frying pan, and then roll them, or she'd spread a little jam in the middle, roll them up, and then put powdered sugar over top of the roll.
0: Yeah.
1: Well, when you're in, like, say, St. Martin, and you go to the French side, or if you're in Quebec City, Canada, that's all French Canadian. So they do it their own way, and they make the amazing crepes. And with that, I had an amazing banana and strawberry crepe drizzled with maple syrup, obviously from Canada here, and it was
0: good. Yeah.
1: Yes, yes. So anyway, so it's kind of a same type of weather as what we're having at home, to be honest with you. I wouldn't be afraid to say from looking over the hillside here, overlooking Quebec City and the trees, that the foliages is probably about peak here.
0: Yeah.
1: It is amazing.
0: So probably so another couple of weeks before we get there.
1: Right.
0: Yeah.
1: Yep, that's what they're saying. So
0: yeah.
1: So while I'm out gallivanting around for a couple of days, we got the team that are back there busting their rump and giving her the billy, which is very thankful for them. And I know for one thing that this Saturday will be the last day that you'll be able to bring in a Brock Club card and get the extra punches on it so you can get into the drawing. We might not do the drawing on Monday morning, but we'll do it the following because apparently they want to do something live on Facebook. So I said, okay, well, that's fine. We'll do that. So stand by on all of that, on that. And then this week, they still made fresh brats. Obviously, we keep making fresh brats every day, all week, or I should say every week, all year long. And this week, they made tailgater brats, Reuben brats, habanero mango, and one of my favorites is the brat patties. So they have fresh brat patties in the case, and things are looking delicious. I can't wait.
0: You know, you believe all the years that we've been doing business with you, we have never gotten any brat patties?
1: Well, I apologize.
0: The next time
1: you go shopping, I should be your assistant. I should be helping fill your basket or fill your cart or get in a 40-foot reefer and we'll fill it.
0: Thank you.
1: We'll do something.
0: We don't have any problem filling up a couple of coolers when we come down. I don't really need any assistance, but we appreciate the offer very much. I don't think I could afford to have you assisting me. I'd have to get a bigger vehicle or something like that.
1: I would do my best. I would do my best to help you.
0: I know you would. Well, but not only those fresh brats, but dozens more in the freezer, and of course a full retail case of every kind of meat. I'm pretty sure you must have some sizzlers because Sherry told me how many we have at home, and we've got a ton there. But I don't think we bought them all, so there's some more there remaining for you to go in and. And if you never tried a Seiler sizzler, do that. You owe it to yourself. You've been a good person. You deserve a reward.
1: you deserve it. Absolutely.
0: Absolutely, yeah. And anything else you might find. I mean, she went through and reorganized our bacon, our freezer, the big freezer the other day. Said, oh, my Lord, we got enough bacon. We won't have to buy any more for the rest of the year. Well, we'll see how that goes.
1: Anyway, you can never have enough bacon.
0: If you only have one food to eat for the rest of your life, bacon, right? That's it.
1: There it is, right.
0: Yeah. And you get it at Sider's Food Market and meat processing. So is this a trip to Canada, is that related to possible business or just getting away?
1: It is just getting away. It's a bucket list thing, and back at it next week. I'm here to tell you.
0: All right. Well, happy buckets, and we'll talk to you again on Monday, okay?
1: Thank you, Jay.
0: All right, thank you.
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3: weather. We'll see temperatures climbing into the low to mid-70s for today with a mostly sunny to partly cloudy sky, and the winds will become breezy in the afternoon. For tonight, partly cloudy skies this evening becoming clear overnight with a light southerly to southeasterly wind and lows in the 50s. I'm 18 Storm Track meteorologist Austin Haskins.
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5: Radical politician Jeff Smith couldn't care less about us. 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Because after 20 years in Madison, he couldn't care less. 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It's time for someone who cares. Oppose Jeff Smith for State Senate.
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8: West Wisconsin weather. We'll see temperatures climbing into the low to mid-70s for today with a mostly sunny to partly cloudy sky, and the winds will become breezy in the afternoon. For tonight, partly cloudy skies this evening becoming clear overnight with a light southerly to southeasterly wind and lows in the 50s. I'm 18 Storm Track meteorologist Austin Haskins.
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3: George Jones and Conway Twitty used to fight about that because they had gotten older and they were on tour together. And they had, there was a tour for a while that was Conway Twitty, George Jones, and Vince Gill. And Vince was always in the middle. And what was, Vince was like, I shouldn't be after either of you. And they would fight and flip coins as to who could go first so they could go home. It was hilarious. That I'm not to that point. I like closing. I'm not in any hurry. It was funny, though, to see Scotty McCreery at the festival. And I got together with him that day and said, hey, will you come sing Celebrity during my show? And he did. He had to get out of his pajamas. I was so early. And he came onto the bus and he said, you know, he talks. He was like, man, I got to tell you, I thought it'd be a lot longer before I was closing. But all right.
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1: Wisconsin weather. We'll see temperatures climbing into the low to mid-70s for today with a mostly sunny to partly cloudy sky, and the winds will become breezy in the afternoon. For tonight, partly cloudy skies this evening, becoming clear overnight with a light southerly to southeasterly wind and lows in the 50s. I'm 18 Storm Track meteorologist Austin Haskins.
0: Well, that's it for today. Thank you so very much for letting me be a part of your day. Till we meet again, happy trails, and may the good Lord take a liking to you.

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0: Moose Country 106.7. Dirk Bentley, come a little closer. It's okay. I brush my teeth, use the mouthwash, use deodorant. You can come as close as you want to. Well, that's a little too close right there anyway. This is cool. I guess I should have covered this in Nashville news, but Dolly Parton's legacy is being showcased at the Nashville Museum and Hotel. It's finally open. Opened up just a couple of days ago. But this is interesting. The museum is located inside the hotel, which is called Dolly Parton Songwriter. It's right there downtown, just off of Broadway. It showcases Dolly's original wedding dress, which they thought was lost. And it's also got a lot of her costumes. And get this, the hotel rooms have musical instruments in them for songwriting. Now, that sounds cool until you see the price a night per room, right? You can't rent it by the hour, but by the night.
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1: All right, just got a little email right there. Bob, it's Friday. 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

0: Moose Country 106.7. Brooks and Dunn, My Maria. Hi there, it's Bob Pickett. That's always been one of my favorite songs, of course. I grew up listening to the original version, B.W. Stevenson, but I was so glad when Brooks and Dunn recut that. Ronnie did not want to do that song. They had to talk him into it two or three times before he finally agreed to go in the studio. But man, I think it's one of the best songs ever. And remember, there's supposed to be a Brooks and Dunn album out before the end of the year. Yeah, new material. First new material that we've heard from those guys. This since last century, which is strange to say, but yeah, first new material coming out probably the first time in, what, 20-something years? Should be out before the end of the year. But then again, they said that last year too, didn't they?
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6: What's going on, fellow sports fans? It's Andy West. Let's look back on this day in sports history, October 9th. We'll start off today in 1997, where Dean Smith announced his retirement after 36 years and a then-record 879 victories as the coach of the University of North Carolina men's basketball team. Dean Smith passed away in 2015 at the age of 83. Today in 2004, Texas loses to Oklahoma 12-0, getting shut out for the first time in 282 games and ending the longest streak in the country. And today in 2016, coming back after his four-game Deflategate suspension, Tom Brady passes for 406 yards and three touchdowns to Martellus Bennett, and the Patriots thump the Browns 33-13.
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6: On Thursday Night Football, the Tampa Bay Bucks went into Dallas and shocked the Cowboys to pick up their first win of the season, 24-16. The Bucks defense picked off Dak Prescott twice, Bucky Irving scored twice and ran for a career-high 165 yards, and undrafted rookie quarterback Jalen Daniels ran the offense

0: defense like a vet and did not turn the ball over while filling in for Baker Mayfield. Elsewhere in the league, Denver head coach Sean Payton said he will take back offensive play calling to try and kickstart the Broncos' offense. Offensive coordinator Davis Webb had been calling the plays for the first four games. And in the baseball postseason, the Cleveland Guardians have forced a Game 5 back in Cleveland as they beat the White Sox 9-5 in Game 4. Jose Ramirez homered and had three RBIs as the Guardians will try to be the first team since the 2017 Yankees to win a best-of-five series after being down 2-0. Game 5 is tomorrow night at 8 Eastern on TBS. I'm Andy West with your iHeartRadio Sports Report.
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That'd be a way to kick off the weekend, right? Another chance for you to win. Just minutes away at 11 o'clock. 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

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If you're having a great Friday morning, I'm Bob Pickett. Just notice this headline. Trick-or-treaters may get less chocolate in their candy haul this year. You know why? 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Just get a big bar of candy and break off a piece so the kids come to the door. That happened when I was a kid growing up in one house. No, we didn't eat it. We threw it away.

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Let me know what you want to hear.

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0: 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Keith Urban, somebody like you. I'm Bob Pickett. 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
7: Here's something pretty disturbing I discovered while researching this podcast. This is what it actually says on the Los Angeles Police Department website. The site states that the Adult Missing Persons Unit investigates 3,200 cases a month. And 70% of those missing people are found or returned voluntarily within 2 or 3 days. It goes on to explain, and I quote here, "Since being a missing person is not a crime, police are given a very limited role while conducting these types of investigations." At the bottom of the webpage, it gets more disturbing. There's a section titled, "What if they never returned?" And here's the official police advice. In such situations, you may want to enlist the services of a private investigator to assist in your search. If you can't afford a PI, the police elaborate, quote, "Another option would be to contact the Salvation Army, which has a missing persons locator program." There is not a single sentence on the LAPD website that would lead a loved one of a missing person to have any faith that the police would properly investigate it. What the LAPD is basically saying is,

0: someone you love goes missing, don't overreact. They'll probably turn up, unless they don't, in which case you should get someone besides the police to look into it. All this is my way of saying, if the police took missing persons cases as seriously as they do, say, bank robberies, I wouldn't have had to do this podcast in the first place and end up chasing a violent criminal halfway around the country. I'm Neil Strauss, and you can hear the full story of To Live and Die in L.A.
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1: What's going on, fellow sports fans? It's Andy West. Let's look back on this day in sports history, October 9th. We'll start off today in 1997, where Dean Smith announced his retirement after 36 years and a then record 879 victories as the coach of the University of North Carolina men's basketball team. Dean Smith passed away in 2015 at the age of 83. Today in 2004, Texas loses to Oklahoma 12-0, getting shut out for the first time in 282 games and ending the longest streak in the country. And today in 2016, coming back after his four-game Deflategate suspension, Tom Brady passes for 406 yards and three touchdowns to Martellus Bennett, and the Patriots thump the Browns 33-13.
0: Now you know. 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

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While you are shopping this week with Amazon Prime, it's Prime Days. Those packages have started rolling in, right? Did you shop early for Christmas like we did? Now we just got to figure out where to hide them, where nobody can find all the gifts anyway. It's Pickett and Luke Bryan.

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0: 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Someone asked me the other day, would you live in a haunted house? Now, that's a hard no for me. But I thought I would ask you, would you live in a haunted house? Kate?
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I love this song from Blake Shelton. I remember the first time he sang it at a concert I was at. I was like, he did not. It's hilarious. Some Beach.

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Great news. We've got another shot at $1,000 coming up at 1 o'clock. Stay close. Here's Waylon and Willie.

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0: Moose Country 106.7. I am so excited about this. I'm Angie Ward. Disney re-releasing Dolly Parton's 1980 film 9 to 5 to U.S. theaters for 1 week only. Now through the 15th of October, you can check it out. And the really cool thing is Disney's donating all the net ticket proceeds to Dolly's Imagination Library. I don't know about you, but I was not allowed to go see 9 to 5 on the big screen back in 1980. I was not old enough to get in because of the rating. Oh, my.
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0: 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Guaranteed human.
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We've got another chance for you to win $1,000 with the iHeart Country Cash Cow coming up at 2 o'clock. So stay close. 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

0: This is Moose Country 106.7. Thanks for hanging out with me today while you're working. I'm Angie Ward. All right. It is definite. We're in the thick of the Halloween season now. Corn maze or haunted house? What is your flavor, Brandy?
1: I'm going for the corn maze at nighttime.
0: Oh, at nighttime.
1: Every time. It's so much fun. It's way scarier than any haunted house.
0: Well,
1: 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Corn maze.
0: 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There is no way I'm going into a corn maze at night drunk. You may never see me again.
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2: The devil went down to Georgia. He was looking for a soul to steal. 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

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'Cause I told you once, you

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0: It's Moose Country 106.7. Oh, Angie Ward, we're asking the riveting question today. Would you purchase a haunted house? 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People are like, this haunted house is for sale. Would you buy one, Lori?
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0: 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Kevin, would you ever live in a haunted house?
1: 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Like, yeah, definitely. I mean, yeah, probably not all the ghosts are that bad.
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0: 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If I'm being honest, I'm not surprised by this stat at all. A new survey found 1 in 5 young adults leave home without knowing how to use the washing machine. Nearly 70% admit they avoid doing their laundry after moving out. What do you do? You just buy new socks and underwear every month? I don't even understand it. They say their biggest laundry fears: choosing the wrong settings, ruining clothes, not understanding water temperatures, and using too much detergent. You know what? Those are the exact same excuses my husband has used to not do the laundry. Wait a minute.
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2: I don't know, man. They all go over really well. Burning It Down was, you know, one of those songs we kicked the record off, and it was a pretty big one. You know, that was a big song for us, and even now we play that one live. I mean, as soon as that drum loop kicks in, it's like people, you know, it's just people know exactly what song it is, and they sort of, you know, go crazy right off the top. So, you know, so that one's hard not to get excited to sing live. And I always tell people, and I know you

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0: 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John, are you one of those
1: If folks? I never had to do laundry again and could just buy a new pair of boxers every day, that would be bliss.
0: Yeah, but what about the rest of your

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Thanks so much for hanging out with us this afternoon. 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

0: It's Moose Country 106.7. So Darius Rucker once told me that you can hire him to be a wedding singer, but how much is it going to cost you?
1: Million. But I'll be the best wedding band you ever had. You can even name five songs we'll learn, but it's me.
0: I don't know. $1 million for Darius Rucker to sing at your wedding. Sounds like a bargain.

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Thanks so much for hanging out with us this afternoon. If you've got an all-time favorite you want to hear, I would love to hear from you. 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Does Fort Worth ever cross your mind?

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0: 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Tansy Ward, we've been talking about if you're brave enough to live in a haunted house. 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
1: Absolutely. Yeah. I love roommates.
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We are just a couple of weeks away from Tim McGraw being inducted into the Country Hall of Fame in Nashville. Here he is with Live Like You Were Dying.

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1: And it's Blake Shelton. It's Austin. His very first hit ever. It's Bob Delmuth. Going out to Josh, who's done with work. What do you do, by the way?
2: He's running from hospital to hospital. I'm a sales rep, in orthopedics. So during surgery, I'm in the operating room. So a lot of people don't know that they've got a sales rep in the room.
1: Why are you in there?
2: Because I have to make sure the techs and the surgeons know how to use the product properly. If they have questions, sizes.
3: Hey, look, I don't know anything about your business or the medical field. Shouldn't they know how to use that equipment before the surgery begins?
2: They definitely are. The surgeons know exactly what they should be doing. I'm sort of the liaison. Just to make sure everything runs smoothly. And so I know what to charge at the end.
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1: 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Crowley raised property taxes in Milwaukee County.
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1: 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Coming up after Keith Urban.

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1: And there's Sammy Kershaw. You're with Bob Delmont. Hey, thanks for having us on. Did you know that colleges are starting to offer degrees in social media influencing? 33% of Americans would not support their child if they decided to major in it. Arizona State University is officially offering these programs, and it raises questions about whether social media influencing should be viewed as a legitimate career path. I mean, there's a lot of people making a lot of money out of it. I don't know. But it just doesn't seem like a real job. I mean, I know it takes effort and work and time, but I don't know.
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2: 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Spring Valley comes into this ball game. Got it written down here somewhere. That's the wrong piece of paper. They come into this ball game at 5-2 on the season, winners of four of their last five, including a big upset win over undefeated Glenwood City last week by a score of 28-14. Meanwhile, taking a look at these Colfax Vikings, they are 2-5 on the season. They started off 2-0 but have lost five in a row, including a 46-14 loss at the hands of the Boyceville Bulldogs last week. They're a team that have struggled with some injuries down the stretch, but they have been able to make a lot happen and make some good strides for football in Colfax this season. Still, two good teams ready to go here on what is homecoming night here in Spring Valley, and it's a special homecoming night, as here in Spring Valley they are renaming the football field after their legendary former head coach Bob Thomas, who passed away this offseason. Thomas spent 25 years teaching in Spring Valley, coached wrestling, baseball, football, and track and field, as well as youth programs for 25 years. As a head football coach here in Spring Valley, he had a 119-79-4 record, including a Division V state championship back in 1978. He was Wisconsin High School Football Coach of the Year in both 1973 and 1978, and he was even National Football Coach of the Year in 1978 as well. He's in the Wisconsin Football Coaches Hall of Fame. He was inducted in 1998. He's in both UW-Stout and UW-Superior's Athletics Hall of Fame, as well as the National Wrestling Hall of Fame. And based on these on-field ceremonies here ahead of kickoff of this one tonight, it is real special what Bob Thomas has meant to this Spring Valley community. I remember Dan Zons and I were here week one, and we were told that the special Cardinal decal that the Cardinals are wearing on their helmets, with kind of a stripe connecting the two Cardinal heads, is a tribute to those great teams that Thomas coached back in the 70s. And it looks like on an emotional night here in Spring Valley, the Cardinals are going to do their best to get the win here at newly coined Bob Thomas Field. As we just about ready to go here in this one, let's take a look at some stats for your listening pleasure here. Spring Valley, they're a team who has really been able to get it done on offense. Over 2,200 total yards, 533 passing yards for Mason Winger and company, and a whopping 1,675 rushing yards for the Spring Valley Cardinals. They do a backfield by committee, but their lead rusher, Asher Turner, is the leading Dunn-St. Croix rush is the leader in the Dunn-St. Croix Conference, easy for me to say, in terms of rushing yards, rushing touchdowns, and all-purpose yards. Think about how hard it is to lead a conference in a category. And Asher Turner is leading a conference in not one, not two, but three categories. So we'll be excited to see what he is doing here so far, see what he will do tonight. Meanwhile, for Colfax, they've got 1,200 yards right on the nose here. That works out to 200 yards per game for the Vikings. Pretty even, 587 passing yards as well as 613 rushing yards for Colfax. And they had some tough sledding against Boyceville last week. Of course, Boyceville kind of a powerhouse in that 46-14 loss that we had for you right here on Moose Country 106.7 FM, Moose106.com, and iHeartRadio. But their quarterback, Grant DeMoe, was not afraid to throw the ball down the field, and for a sophomore quarterback, did so with exceptional accuracy, I would say. So we'll see if Colfax allows him to kind of put the ball in the air a little bit more tonight. As we get ready to go, we'll send it down to the field right now for the play.